Cruise FM, did you see Henrik and Daniel Sedin were announced as co-presidents of the Vancouver Canucks yesterday? These two guys just do everything together. They were drafted the same year. One was second overall, one was third, both to the Vancouver Canucks. They both played their entire careers there. They both had the same, you know, year rookie season. They retired the same year. They literally do everything together. I'm convinced that they live together. I know they both have families, but I think they live together. They share bunk beds. They wear matching pajamas like the bananas and pajamas.

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We want to send you to Bon Jovi this summer, New York City, flights, accommodations, tickets to the show at Madison Square Garden on July 14th. Keep listening for Bon Jovi songs and keywords that play before the Bon Jovi songs. Because when you text that keyword in, that's how you enter. It's nice and easy.

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Cruise FM, the world's largest soccer ball, is going to be in Boston this summer. It has a diameter of 45 feet. It's going to be on display from June 12th until the 18th. And they're having it displayed there because some of the World Cup games are being played in Boston in June and July. All I thought about with a soccer ball that big is that soccer ball could not be on the prairies in any prairie city because it's way too windy here. That thing would end up rolling down a grid road, crushing trucks and cars and smashing into stuff. Just can't do it here.

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I can't believe it, but it's been a decade since the Tragically Hip's last show. And on August 22nd of this year, you can watch the Tragically Hip, a national celebration on CBC. So the original concert took place in Kingston, hometown of the Hip, on August 20th, 2016. And 11.7 million people tuned in, which is just crazy. So yeah, they're going to air it again this year since it's been a decade.

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a miracle happened the other day. I had a smooth Facebook Marketplace transaction. I hate Facebook Marketplace and Garage Sale, but this one went so well. I had a golf club for sale. Listed it for $150. The guy said, hey, would you take $100 for it? Sure, no problem. And then he said, okay, I'll come pick it up Thursday at 12:30. I messaged him shortly after 12, said, hey, you still planning on coming? I just assumed he was going to say, no, I think I'm going to pass, because that happens a lot, right? So annoying. He said, yeah, just getting out of a meeting. I'll be there right away. All right. Showed up at around 12:30, maybe a bit after, which that doesn't happen often either. People are not very punctual when it comes to Facebook Marketplace and Garage Sale transactions. So he showed up. He grabbed the golf club, took the head cover off, looked at it, said, all right, perfect. Gave me $100 cash. Off he went. Unbelievable. Will that ever happen again? Probably not. So I'm going to soak it up.

0: too much. Just the right amount of talk to go along with an all-star playlist.
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Cruise FM, no hockey tonight. There were two games last night and none tonight, then just one tomorrow. So the Western Conference Final is set. The Vegas Golden Knights, Colorado Avalanche. And then in the Eastern Conference, the Carolina Hurricanes await the winner of the Sabres-Canadiens series. So Montreal leads that series 3-2, and game time tomorrow is 6 o'clock. Canada's behind you, Montreal Canadiens. No, we're not.

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Cruise FM. I can't believe there's already a Rider game on Monday. That just snuck up on me. Did it sneak up on you as well? So it's in Calgary. The Riders are taking on the Stamps because it's in Calgary. I didn't even need to say that. 1 o'clock game time. And then on Saturday, May 23rd, is their other preseason game at Griffith Stadium. And there are still some standing room tickets available, I think, if you want to check that out, riderville.com.

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Cruise FM. I'm Mark. My co-host Jess, who's on mat leave, has been dealing with some robins attacking her house. She gave me another update today. I'll tell you what the update was coming up in a few minutes.

0: Cruise FM. I'm Mark. So my co-host Jess, who's on mat leave right now, is currently dealing with robins attacking her windows at her house. And it's because these robins are being territorial. They think their reflection is another rival bird. Stupid things. And it's been going on since last Friday. And I actually called Jess earlier on in the day and had a bit of a conversation with her. And I asked, because it's happening to her house, is it happening to, you know, her neighbors or anything like that?
1: It's not happening to their houses, I asked them. But they've seen it happening to our house.
0: Of course it had to be yours when you have a newborn at home, hey? And then the other thing is, you grew up on a farm. If this was happening on the farm, how would it have been handled?
1: There would have been a gun out by now.
0: Yeah, exactly. Okay, well, we wish you all the best with your bird problem. We'll catch up. Actually, you just let me know when you think it has wrapped up, and whether that's in a week, 2 weeks, 3 weeks, whatever, but you let me know, okay?
1: Okay.
0: Okay, Godspeed.
1: Thanks.

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1: Everclear lead singer Art Alexakis said he wrote this song about the city he grew up in. And he said he liked to think of Santa Monica as his safe haven, which sounds lovely. Fast forward 6 years, and following the terrorist attacks on September 11th of 2001, the song was placed on the list of post-9/11 inappropriate song titles because the song references suicide. Talk about irony. We choose to focus on the safe haven that inspired it. This is Everclear, Santa Monica.

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There's a Bon Jovi song coming up, so don't go anywhere. You're going to hear keyword text that in for your chance to win a trip to see Bon Jovi this summer in New York.

0: 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Text Frankie. 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

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Pray for me, please. No, mine's not that bad. It's an SUV. I feel bad for people with big trucks. You know who I'm jealous of? People who drive smart cars. What do they do when they go to the gas station? Fill her up, please. All right, that's $5.70.

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I'm Mark. It's a long weekend. Monday's a holiday, and I can't wait to come back to work on Tuesday and be more tired Tuesday than I am right now at the end of the week, because long weekends with kids aren't relaxing. They're exhausting.

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1: 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If you're not... 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

90s, and sometimes 2000s, 70s, maybe some odd 60s here and there. 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

these five boys from New Jersey released 16 studio albums, sold over 150 million records, took home one Grammy, six Billboard Touring Awards, two World Music Awards, and an induction into the Rock and Roll Hall of Fame. Now ask yourself, are you really living? 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
3: Hey, this is your host, Brian Adams. We got 3 hours chock full of top-notch rock and roll. Some of mine, some of my faves, hopefully some of yours too. Plenty of stories, and what do you think? Should we get started with some Tom Petty? Never a bad idea. Here's You Don't Know.

when I was 23 with my friend Jim Valance. And what's interesting about that song is it's gone on to have a life of its own, way beyond what I ever thought would happen from us sitting in the basement writing it. It's interesting to think where songs actually come from. Here's a band that's had a massive resurgence, Oasis, with Don't Look Back in Anger on Brian Adams.

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1: 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Variety that rocks. Ah, sweet nostalgia. Remember 1991? Nirvana and the Super Nintendo. 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The Saskatchewan Roughriders playing a preseason game in Saskatoon. 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

Great story on that one. Anthony Kiedis sees singer Nina Hagen wearing a jacket he loves, and she just gives it to him and says, if you have something you like, you should give it away. It gives good energy. And apparently, that moment sparked the whole song. Speaking of giving something meaningful, R.E.M., The One I Love, which, by the way, sounds romantic, but singer Michael Stipe said it's actually not a love song.

The live version of I'm Ready from the Royal Albert Hall 40th anniversary. Now, a little backstory on that song. Ian Lloyd released it back in 1979, just after I wrote it. I'm ready. But I recorded it in 1983 for Cuts Like a Knife album. I'm ready. The song really took off once it was reimagined as an acoustic.

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Ministry apparently told John Mellencamp that he talked funny. So John Mellencamp wrote a song about it called Small Town. And then it talked funny all the way up to the Billboard charts. I believe that's what's known as the last laugh. Now here's a bit of a lineup twist. Journey's Wheel in the Sky was co-written by singer Robert Fleischman. But by the time the song had hit big, Steve Perry was a new singer and he was front and center. Sometimes the voice changes, but the song still flies. Here's Journey.

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1: Now, this one is one of those songs that feels massive the second it starts. Mid-80s, Pyromania, and the band teamed up with producer Mutt Lange, who just knew how to build a record that sounded huge. Layered guitars, stacked vocals, everything dialed up. Def Leppard were right at the moment where hard rock met pop precision. And this track helped define it. Here's Rock of Ages, Def Leppard.

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2: In the beginning, God created the heavens and the earth. Then he created the waters and the land. And then he created man. But man degenerated and descended into the black hole of making bad music. So a darkness fell all around. Only he could know of the storm that was coming, the hurricane that was brewing. Yes, there was something wrong, something missing. There was no rock music. So he sent an angel, and out of the mist, that angel came. He wore boots, blue jeans, and a baseball cap. He had a big old smile like a welcome mat. How cool is that? Then all the world went silent and they looked up because they all wanted to hear what he had to say. And after a moment's silence, he said,
3: "Let the beat guitar!"

Kick-Ass by me, Bryan Adams, and this is Bryan Adams Radio. The next one was originally a late 60s hit by Tommy James and the Shondells. But when Billy Idol got his hands on it in 1987, he turned it into a full-on party record. Louder, dirtier, and built for crowds. That's really where this song lives. Not just on the radio,

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comes with 3 hours of the best rock and roll on the radio. Not every song needs an explanation. Sometimes it just hits you right away. This one's got that groove, that slow, confident swagger, and Michael Hutchence is right in the center of it, sounding like he knows something you don't. He once said that the song was about the idea that everyone's got a bit of darkness in them. Temptation.

0: 7. This is basically a 5-star review of a night spent together. And I gotta say, Thought I Died and Went to Heaven is a very, very excellent review.
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0: Iggy Pop wasn't the first to record Real Wild Child or the last. Among others, for example, Jerry Lee Lewis had a crack at it before Iggy, and Joan Jett had a crack at it afterwards. But in 1988, Iggy Pop turned it into a top 10 hit. Here's Real

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Fighters with Monkey Wrench, the lead single from The Color and the Shape. Dave Grohl calls it a nice little power punk song. It's about a dissolution of a relationship, a marriage in fact. A big hit for the band and a major feature in their live concerts. You can find some rock influences in this next track, but at its heart, it's pure synth pop. A major international hit is Animotion with Obsession on Bryan Adams Radio.

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top 40 hits, and Come As You Are was the second and final one. Genesis, on the other hand, had a total of 15 top 40 hits over the course of their career, and five of those singles came from 1986 album Invisible Touch.

1986, that was the theme song for the Francis Ford Coppola film Jack, starring Robin Williams, one of the funniest people I ever met. Next up, a song that began its life as a hidden song. You know, one of those gems that don't appear on the official track listing of a project, but just show up, buried near the end. Well, that album was none other than London Calling from The Clash, and the song, Train in Vain,

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Mercy. Roy Orbison track co-written with Rick Dees by way of Van Halen. That's David Lee Roth singing Oh Pretty Woman, not to be confused with the film or the musical of the same name. Now a tale.

day from me, yours truly, Bryan Adams. You know, there's always a space for songs that celebrate optimism and change. My record company changed, the internet changed, it was all going on. I do hope the sun is managing to shine through the rain wherever you find yourself today, even just metaphorically. This next one's a wish for your beverages, not your weather. 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

0: up for this week. Thanks for joining in, gang. Always a great pleasure. Hope to see you next week. Same time, same place for some more Brian Adams Radio. Have a great week. Keep smiling. Keep rocking. Keep rolling with the punches. Peace out.
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1: And now, hop in and buckle up. As we leave the map in the glove box and travel the back roads, let's see where the music takes us. It's the Cruise Detour with Curtis Anderson.
2: Now, get in the car. We're going to drive till we find one of those iconic giant red phone booths, and we're going to use it to order some tea and some fish and chips. You may be asking yourself, oh, what's this then? Let me explain. We are celebrating the best of British rock this long weekend. So we're going to kick things off with a Deep Purple track. Now, DP is, of course, a legendary British rock band formed in Hertford, England, back in 1968. And you got to respect these guys and their vision. They did not care, right? Whenever they got on stage, they did whatever they wanted to do. Case in point, this next song. This is from the trippy conceptual album called Machine Head. It's an album the band describes as, quote, a wild ride through the solar system, end quote. So it's already crazy out of the gates. But this closing track's studio version lands at 4 minutes and 31 seconds. But when they play it live, it goes bonkers. They could play for 5 minutes, 7 minutes, 10 minutes, 15 minutes. Hell, when they did a show in Osaka, Japan, they stretched this next song to a full 20 minutes. And they were recording the whole thing because it ended up taking up an entire side of the 1972 Deep Purple double disc album called Made in Japan. Kind of a jerk move. Celebrating British rock today, we kick things off with Deep Purple and Space Truckin'.

0: know, sometimes one is not enough. Sometimes you have to double it.
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3: Here we go again.

Much like crumpets, one Rolling Stone song just isn't enough. So as we celebrate the best of British rock this long weekend, it's a detour double dose of the Rolling Stones. Also, I hope crumpets is still just a popular British pastry, because crumpet sounds like a word like Gen Z would hijack and make dumb, you know? Like, damn girl, them crumpets are popping. You know? Sounds like something a young person would say. The Rolling Stones formed in London in 1962, and this next song was influenced by Santana, and it's a favorite of Mick Jagger's because although it's a 7-minute long song, Jagger gets to just peace out at the 2:45 mark, and the band jams for the remaining five. Jagger sings, quote, cocaine eyes and speed freak jive, end quote, making everyone assume this song is about drugs, and it is about drugs because this was written at a time when all the band members were doing hard drugs. Fantastic. It's a Rolling Stones detour double dose. Here's Can't You Hear Me Knocking?

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We're celebrating the best of British rock this weekend, but I'm going to press pause for a second and talk about a band that's not British. It formed in California in 1973. Of course, I'm talking about Journey, and I'm talking about Journey because this is your cue to text the word Journey to 306-938-0963 for your chance to win a pair of tickets to Journey at Sastel Center on September 27th. Back to British rock. Let's talk about Def Leppard and this next song that is a clever play on words, because Rocket is also Rock It. And the boys were famous for it being rocked. And if you think this song is full of British words and phrases you just don't understand, it's not. It's actually recordings played backwards. The voice at the start says, "We're fighting the gods of war." And during the instrumental, they list all the band members, but played backwards. So there you go. But don't play the whole song backwards, because if you play the whole song backwards, you accidentally summon British Satan. And yeah, now you're going to spend the rest of your day thinking what British Satan looks and sounds like. And you're welcome.

0: Yeah. Hop in. Cruise Detour's got deep cuts, B-sides, and at least one song that'll make you go, wait, this slaps.
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2: This Week in Music History, as we celebrate the best of British rock, we go back to 1995. Oh, to be back in 1995. And you better believe we need to talk about Oasis. In 1995, Oasis recorded their second album, What's the Story? Morning Glory. Between May and June of 95, the sessions took place at Rockfield Studios in Monmouthshire, Wales. Yeah, and that album launched old, you know, Cain and Abel into the stratosphere, and rightfully so. I could argue, What's the Story, Morning Glory? Greatest album of the 90s? I don't know if I truly believe that, but I could argue it. It's up there for sure. And while everyone screams, sings Champagne Supernova and, of course, Wonderwall, I think this is the best song on the album. And if them Gallagher brothers didn't want to be compared to the Beatles, stealing the piano chords from Lennon's Imagine to open this next song was, you know, probably a mistake. If I personally had to make a top 10 list of my favorite songs of all time, this would be 4.

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0: 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Come ride shotgun, but don't put your feet on the dash. If you know, you know.

celebrating the best of British rock this long weekend. Up next is a band from Middlesbrough, England, which sounds like where the hobbits live or where Jon Snow once ruled over at some point. And everybody talks about cherry pie guy Janie Lane being a victim of his success. I would argue the British boys of Whitesnake could have cured cancer, and still all people would remember about Whitesnake would be Tawny Catane writhing like a fish out of water on the hood of a Jaguar in their music video. And to be fair, it's an amazing visual. You know the whole dance like no one's watching movement? That video is more of a watch like no one's dancing moment. But anyway, I'm not going to play their well-known hit, No Little Brother, although Tawny also appeared in this next music video. This is a song about sitting by the phone and waiting for your girl to call you back. Probably from one of those big red payphones.

It's the Detour on Cruise FM, Variety That Rocks. I'm your host and driver, Curtis Anderson. And call me Mary, because I'll be poppins the British rock all weekend long. And don't laugh at that, folks. You're better than that. Continuing our celebration of all things British, this next band, formed in London in 1962, and frontman Ray Davies really knew how to, quote, craft a hook. And that's on display in this next song. Davies said, "I wrote this to be a great record, not a great song. Something that people could recognize in the first 5 seconds. Even the chorus, my 2-year-old daughter sang back to me. So I thought, this must catch on." End quote. And it did, but not without, you know, controversy. Recently, like 2026, Moby publicly stated that he found this song gross and transphobic. Guitarist Dave Davies replied, quote, "Who the F is Moby?" End quote. Here's the Kinks and Lola.

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1: Mission Control, we're locked in and ready to go. 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
2: Wave those Canadian flags high as we celebrate a Canadian band who covered a British band. Yeah, these specialty songs here in the Detour get tricky when we get a category like this one. We're celebrating the best of British rock today. And for this True North track, we're going to look at the Guess Who's cover of a 1960s Johnny Kidd and the Pirates hit. JK and the Peas formed in North London, England, and wrote this song about, quote, the feeling you get near a great-looking girl, end quote. Released in 1960, it went to number one. When the Guess Who covered it in 1965, it also went to number one in Canada and charted in the top 30 in the UK and Australia. Again, according to Johnny Kidd, this is what happens when you see a hot girl, or as they say across the pond, a right fit Bonnie. Here's the Guess Who's cover of Shaken All Over.

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It's the Detour on Cruise FM, variety that rocks. I'm your host, I'm your driver, I'm Curtis Anderson, and while we celebrate the best in British rock this long weekend, we gotta include the next band that was formed in Birmingham in 1968, and of all the Black Sabbath songs to choose from, we went with NIB. In this song, Satan falls in love with a human woman and tries to seduce her, which is funny because for me it's usually the other way around. Pause for laughter. While many fans thought NIB stood for Nativity in Black or Name in Blood, it, you might want to sit down for this one, folks. It, quote, the title refers to drummer Bill Ward's beard. The band called him Nibby because they thought it looked like the nib on the end of a pen. Ozzy came up with that nickname when he was on acid and thought Geezer Butler was turning into a fountain pen. Hear me out, okay? What if the acid was actually just a piece of paper and Geezer Butler really did turn into a pen? Explain that.

If you're celebrating the best of British rock, you have to expect a Beatles song and a healthy second helping of Beatles songs, because it's a Beatles detour double dose. I asked Google, who is the most famous British band of all time? And stupid AI stuck its stupid head in the way and was like, oh, I know, hand up, waving like that annoying kid in elementary school. AI was like, the Beatles are widely considered the most famous and influential British band of all time. Formed in Liverpool in 1960, they are the biggest selling musical act in history, with an estimated sales of 500 to 600 million records sold, and they revolutionized popular music, culture, and studio recording. Yeah, you know, it's truly hard to argue with that, as annoying as it is. George Harrison brought Eric Clapton to help out with this next song. I brought him to the studio, and this was during the White Album era, where all the Beatles hated each other, and Clapton was worried the other three wouldn't want him there that day, and they didn't. I thought there would have been more to that story.

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Robert Smith told Spin Magazine that Friday I'm in Love was a, quote, dumb pop song. Smith decided to write a dumb pop song just to see if he could, and it became their second biggest hit. Mwah, mwah, mwah. Maybe happy songs were the cure. Huh? You know, you feel me? It's the Detour on Cruise FM, variety that rocks. I'm your host, I'm your driver, I'm Curtis Anderson, and while we celebrate the best in British rock this long weekend, we're going to press pause for a second and talk about a band that formed in California back in 1973. But hey, their 1983 album, Frontiers, landed on number 6 on the UK albums chart. Of course, I'm talking about Journey, and I'm talking about Journey because this is your cue to text the word Journey to 306-938-0963 for your chance to win a pair of tickets to Journey at Sastel Center on September 27th. All right, back to British rock. Eric Clapton was born in Ripley, Surrey, England, and is held up as one of the most influential and successful guitarists in the world.

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2: All right, we end as we always do with an artist who has, quote, kicked the bucket or popped their clogs. That's right, they're British and they're dead. And lots to choose from, but we went with this one, and not because the music video spoofs Coronation Street, and not because it was the soundtrack to Coke's C2's failed campaign, and no, not because Lisa Stanfield sang this at the 1992 Freddie Mercury tribute concert dressed in curlers and pushing a vacuum cleaner, but because today we celebrated the best of British rock, and Queen remains one of the greatest bands of all time, British or not. So this has been the Detour on Cruise FM, Variety That Rocks. Happy long weekend, everyone. I'm your host and driver, Curtis Anderson. I will pick you all up again next week. We'll pick a new category. We'll go for a brand new drive. We'll do it all again. The best of British rock for your long weekend. We're going to end with Queen.

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1: In LA the last week, it's been the Netflix is a joke fest, which is a big deal.
2: Right.
1: And wraps with the roast of Kevin Hart last night, a live Netflix roast. I can't repeat basically anything here.
2: That's a great thing about roasts. They're so offensive. And I love it.
1: Yeah, there's some jokes that you're just like, oh my, they make you cringe. Like
2: they make you uncomfortable.
1: They do. They're really good. Cat Williams went up there and he was talking about how he says because Kevin Hart attended Diddy parties doesn't mean he's guilty. It's the way he acts all quiet and awkward about it when you bring it up that makes him guilty. Like he says something to that effect.
2: Right.
1: Again, I'm ruining it totally. But there are some crazy jokes. But don't feel bad for the people getting roasted. You never should. First off, they volunteer for it.
2: Mm-hmm.
1: And secondly, they get paid huge money to get roasted.
2: So I'm going to stop you right there.
1: Yeah.
2: They don't volunteer if they're getting paid huge money.
1: Well, they do volunteer because they don't have to sign. They don't have to take the paycheck.
2: They sign a contract for it.
1: Yeah, they do. They do. But still.
2: Volunteering is giving up your time.
1: Well, yeah. I mean, okay, they sign up for it is what I mean.
2: Yes.
1: They sign up for it. Which is volunteer. We're splitting hairs here. I'm just saying that they sign up for it and they get paid huge money. For instance, Tom Brady in 2024 with his roast, his live roast, he got $25 million for that.
2: That's it.
1: $25 million to sit in a chair for a couple hours and get blasted.
2: Hmm.
1: Like Kevin Hart last night, I would imagine got close to the same.
2: Yeah, it'd be interesting to see when those numbers come out what he got.
1: But Netflix makes a killing off of it. It's a live event, right? It's like so a lot of people tuned in, and they also have to pay all the celebrities that go out there and do the roasting.
2: And I'm sure that they get paid decently too, because sure there's always some pretty big names.
1: You know what? I'm not going to tell you exactly. Pete Davidson had a joke last night, and I definitely can't say it here. But Pete Davidson had a joke last night that made the crowd go silent. It was.
2: I liked it.
1: It was so crazy that he even said it into a microphone that everybody just went, like, you could hear the gasp.
2: I wonder if that was one of the jokes that he was like, I don't know if I should do this one, and then decided to go with it. Because that's the thing with roasts, right? There's always jokes that they leave out because they're like, I can't say that.
1: Yeah, but that's the thing about it being live too. Like, it's just off the cuff. They're not going to edit that out. And also, I don't think Pete Davidson has much of an off switch.
2: Yeah, he doesn't really have the filter like that he needed.
1: I think he was just like, I'm just doing it. I don't care.

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1: We mentioned it last week about Donald Trump releasing the UFO files. You know, and here's the five biggest revelations from UFO files, from alien encounters to flying orbs. Okay?
2: Uh-huh.
1: So, strange lights seen from the moon. Even Buzz Aldrin, the second person to walk on the moon, reported unusual sights while on Apollo 11 back in 1969, including as he was going to sleep. So that's in these.
2: Whoa.
1: Chilling FBI reports about aliens. Now, these are from 1947 to 1968. The Pentagon made hundreds of pages from the FBI case available with UFOs.
2: Mm-hmm.
1: One of these included a chilling picture of a figure holding its arms up and looking towards the sky. It's almost angel-like.
2: With a glowing finger.
1: Yes.
3: E.T. phone home.
1: Oh, I was thinking glowing with Mr. Burns. Oh.
3: I come in peace.
1: So that's another one. Mysterious footage and pictures of UFOs. There's a whole bunch of those. You can actually see these all online right now.
2: Mm-hmm.
1: Claims that Nazis built a UFO.
2: Oh, boy.
1: Yeah, there's claims that a Nazi built a UFO. Mm-hmm. And super hot, not super hot and sexy, but like temperature-wise, super hot orbs chased U.S. fighter jets. So this is a very heavily redacted FBI report. It included the bombshell allegation about quick, unidentified objects that were able to outrun military helicopters.
2: Yeah, you know, I saw Tom DeLonge of Blink-182 talking about it. He's very excited.
1: Oh,
2: very excited.
1: Yeah.
2: But here's what I thought the whole time when I was reading this stuff. I was just like, could you imagine if this stuff came out pre-9/11, society would almost collapse at the thought of these files being released.
1: You're right.
2: And now it's just like, whatever.
1: Yeah, like, it's just like, oh, they're releasing all sorts of files all the time. But there's like eerie footage of an angel-shaped UFO that was released as well. Like, there's a lot of really interesting things that are being released. It's going to take a long time again to go through this, not like the Epstein files.
2: I was going
1: to
2: say,
1: but
2: we're still waiting on those files to be released.
1: Well, yeah, so these ones are redacted as well. So who knows? Yeah, maybe some of the same people will be in both. Who knows?
2: God.
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1: Hey, hey, happy Saturday out there, folks. 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
1: LIV Golf, which is like, I guess, the enemy of PGA Golf, although they've kind of got more along as to their, you know, partnership rumors, stuff like that. Anyway, it had some unique ideas in the beginning. The fact that it was team golf, the fact that it was more of a party atmosphere, that kind of thing. It was less stuffy.
2: Right.
1: It's failing, man. It is. So this could be the last year of it.
2: You don't really hear anything about it.
1: Yeah, apparently the Saudis are pulling their money out of it and stuff like that. And this just goes to show how failing it is. So yesterday they were playing at Trump National. They had a tournament there. John Rahm was golfing, and he's, you know, one of the big players in the league. You know, him and Bryson DeChambeau, you know, big players. And John Rahm got an albatross. He put one in from 217 yards out. Got an albatross.
2: Wow.
1: Their broadcast, they didn't even broadcast it. In fact, they didn't even get it. They didn't even get any footage of it.
2: The rarest shot in golf.
1: An albatross.
2: Yeah.
1: Yeah.
2: And they don't even have that on camera.
1: There's only been five in the history of LIV Golf. And
2: that's crazy.
1: And he got one, and they didn't even catch it on camera. It's just grainy cell phone footage. That's all you can find of it. Just lets you know that league is... You know what, man? People have had... After COVID, everybody wanted to party around golf. And even during COVID.
2: With the waste management.
1: And during COVID, people golfed. That was the one thing you could kind of still do.
2: Well, here's the best thing about it. And I miss this about COVID. When they'd have the cutoff pool noodles, and you just hammer the ball and hit the noodle, it's like, that was in.
1: Yeah.
2: Counts.
1: Because you couldn't, how dare you reach into the hole and grab, how ridiculous was that, right?
2: Yeah.
1: So I think people have had enough of the party atmosphere around golf. I think people are ready for it to go back to being like...
2: I don't think as stuffy as it once was.
1: No, but like...
2: A happy medium.
1: Yeah, I think people are, I don't know, I'm getting tired of going to golf courses and seeing people slobber and drunk all the time. Like, you know, there's nothing wrong with having a good time. Nothing wrong with that. But, I mean, going to a golf course and people being, like, people ramping, you know, tee boxes with golf carts. Because it happens. People get drunk. There's got to be a happy medium there. Anyway, I'm happy LIV Golf is
2: going
1: under.
2: Are you talking?
1: I'm not talking about us. I'm talking about you specifically.
2: Are you saying, like, people golfing... And getting drunk at a tournament?
1: Yeah.
2: Or are you talking about... You really changed the subject with this.
1: Why?
2: Well, because I thought we were talking about people getting hammered watching the professionals.
1: Oh.
2: Don't you ever tell me not to get drunk at a golf tournament again.
1: I didn't say
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1: It's 1 week until the big game, the Riders versus the Bombers, and it will be here in Saskatoon, an historic and very, very cool event that you want to make sure that you are a part of. That preseason game is on May 23rd. There are only standing room tickets still available, but you can grab some at riderville.com. $25 plus tax gets you into the gates and a part of that very cool event here in Saskatoon. Looking ahead to the regular season, single game tickets are now on sale as low as $40 plus tax at riderville.com, and check out their theme night games at Mosaic Stadium, Prairie Blizzard, the Green Prix, Camp Riderville, the Rider Farm Show, the greatest show on turf, Family Day Carnival, all of these at Mosaic Stadium, all of them that you could be a part of. 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

0: Brad and Evan.
1: To each their own. You know, you do you. If you drive a big jacked up pickup truck, whatever you want to do, man.
2: Mm-hmm.
1: I don't care. I like a little lift kit on a truck, too. I don't mind a little lift.
2: Oh, yeah. Sometimes, it's good to have.
1: Sometimes they get a little crazy, though. But just a heads up, if you have a lifted truck, you may want to be on the lookout because they say they have seen a rise in theft of fuel from jacked up trucks.
2: Really?
1: Yeah, because it's easy to access the fuel tank.
2: Huh.
1: People are just taking drills, going right up underneath the truck, drilling into it, and apparently they can get the fuel out faster that way, and they can, it doesn't take long for them to take all of the fuel from your vehicle and be on their way.
2: Easy to get under, I guess, so that makes sense.
1: Yeah, so this is, especially with the rise in gas prices, and doesn't look like they're going to go down dramatically for anytime soon.
2: And I know you're saying gas, and a lot of them are,
1: diesel,
2: but like diesel, like think about
1: diesel,
2: that. Like it's a lot of big diesel trucks out there. That's crazy.
1: You could maybe have theft deterrent truck nuts.
2: Put a camera on
1: a camera on your truck nuts. Yes.
2: Imagine though, if you're motion sickness, with any motion sickness and you watch back,
1: get
2: to an accident, the balls are just swinging
1: the
2: there. Truck nuts are just swinging there. Camera swinging with them.
1: We need to be very clear here that we're saying truck nuts are swinging. Yes.

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1: So we got a text here. We were just talking about fuel prices and how crazy it is. And I said I wasn't going to mention this, but it says Donald. Thanks, Donald. Mm-hmm. But then we have his name saved as Lyle, so I don't know who it is. But either way, listen to this. Like, I don't know how farmers do it. And this should make you feel really bad because they have figured out, I'm going to say it's Donald, they have figured out that it is going to cost them $2,000 a day in diesel fuel to seed this year. That's double from last year. $2,000 a day to seed. That is insane. So you factor that in, and then eventually the grains get sold off.
2: Yep, and they get transported.
1: And made into whatever type of food that you need, and then it gets shipped to the store, so you're wondering why prices are so high. It starts with how the farmers are getting absolutely raked over the coals.
2: Oh, dude.
1: When it comes to the price, like, how can you afford to do
2: that?
1: Well,
2: here's the thing, though. The cost is going to get handed off to you, the consumer.
1: That's what I'm saying.
2: It's going to be... That's why fuel costs are such a huge factor in inflation. And that's how it's going to be moving forward. So get used to it. Prices are just going to go up and up and up. And that's why I don't understand the stock market. I don't get it. Because the stock market is gangbusters right now. It's huge. But yet consumer buying power is lower and lower every day.
1: It's tougher and tougher to live. And it's tougher and tougher to make a living. And like that, $2,000 a day in diesel fuel just to try and feed the country.
2: Here's the thing, too, and this is... I know this is a recreational thing, and they do it by choice. You think of everybody that has a wake boat this summer?
1: Oh, yeah. And
2: they
1: remember,
2: use premium.
1: If you are going out to someone's cabin or out to the lake with someone, and they have a boat... You know, before it was like, fuel prices are okay. They invite you. You offer to buy some of that fuel.
2: In.
1: You'd better be chipping in and helping them, or at least buy supper for everyone that's going to be there.
2: It can cost like $700 to fill a tank. It does
1: last a while.
2: Keep in mind, if they're driving a $350,000 wake boat.
1: And still put the offer, even though you know they're not going to accept it.
2: Yeah. Cruise

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1: Hey, hey, happy Saturday. This is Cruise Live on Location. We are at Midtown Mall at the Rider's Store on the second level right near the food court. 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Riders versus Bombers in Saskatoon. Make sure you take that in. 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
1: I don't know exactly where the line is geographically that you have 24 hours sunlight in the summer, 24 hours darkness in the winter, but there's a video that's gone viral of they did a time lapse of the sun in I can't even say the name.
2: Somewhere in Alaska.
1: Yeah, somewhere in Alaska. It's a cool video, but it shows that the sun does not dip below the horizon, and this certain town experienced their last sunset until August.
2: That is crazy.
1: Yeah, and especially here, you know, on the prairies, we're so used to having defined times of day, defined seasons. That's one thing that is nice about living here is that we would think we'd love the weather in LA or whatever, but it does. They say it does get boring because it's the same every day.
2: Right.
1: What would be better in your mind, 24 hours of sunlight or 24 hours of darkness? Now, I know a lot of people would say the answer is obvious.
2: I don't think it's... I think it depends on the person, but... I mean, I think it actually... Now that I say that, I think it is obvious. I think daylight.
1: You think a daylight...
2: 24 hours of daylight is better.
1: I don't think you would be well rested.
2: Yeah, there's something called blackout blinds, Chad.
1: I feel like your body still knows the sun's up. It's kind of like when you try to put your kids to bed in the summer. Young kids to bed, it's tougher.
2: Oh, you got to go to bed when it's dark out. It's 10 o'clock and the sun is still up.
1: Right. But even then, we have, you know, the dark curtains in our kids' rooms. It doesn't seem to matter. They know that it's sunny out.
2: I have mine on in my room, too, for when it's sunny.
1: Mm-hmm.
2: And, I think the sunlight would be the best because, man, there's seasonal depression, and it really happens in winter. And when you have that much darkness, it's going to hit a lot harder for a lot longer, I think.
1: There's meds for that, though. And
2: there's curtains for the light.
1: You
2: want to go golfing at 2 in the morning? Go golfing at 2 in the morning.
1: Just get one of those lights. The golf thing. I didn't think about that.
2: And now that you do...
1: Yeah, no, I'm still going with darkness. I like the dark.
2: I do, too. I really do enjoy the dark.
1: I'm a big fan of the nighttime. I prefer it when it's... I don't feel like I have to be doing something. When it's sunny, I always feel like I've got to be doing something. Like, during the day... You know what I mean?
2: No, I know what you mean. I think that's a you thing, though.
1: If it were dark 24/7, like... I think everyone would gain at least 50 pounds.
2: And there's vampires to worry about.
1: Oh, the vampires. I didn't even think about them.

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1: Hey, happy Saturday on this long weekend. The weather isn't great out there, so come indoors, come to the Midtown Mall and check us out here at the Rider Store. We are next to the food court on the second level. We are talking about their new merchandise that they have for the upcoming season as our beloved Saskatchewan Roughriders get set to defend their Grey Cup championship. And we're also talking about the preseason game, of course, which is next Saturday, May 23rd. There are still standing room only tickets available for that. $25 plus tax. 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A lot in obsidian green again here at the Rider Store. 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
1: All the late night hosts, they're all sticking together.
2: They are, and it's good to see that they're doing this.
1: So we were talking about how all five of the late night hosts all joined Stephen Colbert the other night on the late show as it comes up on his final show. So Jimmy Kimmel, Jimmy Fallon, John Oliver, Seth Meyers, they were all together. Mm-hmm. And it's been announced now. You actually told me this when we were talking about this, that Jimmy Kimmel won't be doing a new show that night.
2: No.
1: To respect Stephen Colbert, to give him his time, to give him his night. Jimmy Fallon has also come out now and said that he will only run a rerun that night.
2: I wonder if he'll do that more often.
1: Why?
2: Because I don't like him.
1: Well, I mean, it's a classy move, though.
2: It is. No, it is. You give him credit for sure, and whatever. I mean, I just don't watch it, right?
1: Now, Seth Meyers, no, they won't need to run it. His show runs at a different time. Mm-hmm. I believe it runs actually right after Colbert, right? No, it runs after Fallon. It's because it's on NBC. And then John Oliver, his runs Sunday night, so don't have to worry about it. But, you know, this is a real sign that media needs to change, Evan.
2: Okay.
1: And you and I, we're what I like to call the black sheep of the radio community.
2: Sure.
1: We're the Chris Farley of the black sheeps of the radio community.
2: Is it the fat jokes?
1: No, I'm just saying that he was the black sheep.
2: Oh, okay.
1: And I just want to say, I want to reach out to all of our,
2: radio competitors?
1: That's it.
2: Sure.
1: And say, can we not just get along?
2: Weren't you supposed to go golfing the one time with one of them? Remember we were at an event and you guys were like touching tips or whatever you were doing?
1: What happened? Touching tees.
2: Oh, right. That's what it was.
1: What happened? What happened with that?
2: Did you reach out?
1: No.
2: Why? Because I was making fun of you?
1: No. You were supposed to come too.
2: Yeah, I know I was.
1: Yeah. No, I'm just saying, you and I, when we show up at events, media events, people always gravitate away from us.
2: You can't blame them.
1: It's like we're some sort of...
2: It's even in the building alone.
1: Yeah.
2: Like Mark Johnston walks around us because we're the bullies of the building.
1: We're not bullies.

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1: A happy Saturday on this long weekend. We are live on location at the Rider Store in the Midtown Mall. We are on the second level next to the food court, and we are here checking out all the merchandise that has come out for the upcoming season as the Riders get set to defend their Grey Cup championship title. Peggy and the crew down here, great crew down here. They have me in an obsidian green golf shirt. I'm feeling pretty good about myself. Looking okay, but feeling pretty good about myself. The obsidian green line, very popular once again this year. There's sideline merchandise also on sale and on display here. Very popular as well. That preseason game in Saskatoon, May 23rd, a week from today. 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
1: Hillary Duff is on the cover of the 2026 Sports Illustrated Swimsuit Edition?
2: Dude. Yeah.
1: What? Like Lizzie McGuire.
2: Mm-hmm.
1: Mm-hmm. Remember when Sports Illustrated Swimsuit Edition was just models and that was it? Like there was
2: a lot more to it now.
1: Yeah. Yeah, it's changed.
2: Mm-hmm.
1: You know? So yeah,
2: I'm just looking into it.
1: For research purposes.
2: Well, yeah, I have to.
1: They've announced Lizzie McGuire. A.K.A.
2: No, just call her Hillary Duff.
1: No, it's...
2: Stop calling her Lizzie McGuire.
1: Yeah, it's weird that way, right? Hillary Duff. Okay, so Hillary Duff is going to be on the cover. One of the cover models.
2: Oh, because they have a few.
1: I don't know. It just says one of the cover models. Also, Alex Earl will be in it. Tiffany Haddish will be in Sports Illustrated as well. And Nicole Williams English. Now, I will admit, I don't know who that is.
2: I don't think I know who three of them are.
1: Tiffany Haddish? She's a comedian.
2: Oh, okay.
1: Alex Earl? You know who Alex Earl is.
2: Nope.
1: No?
2: Why do you act surprised?
1: She's a podcaster, I believe. Podcaster.
2: Why should I know who that is? There's a lot of podcasters out there.
1: She's like a social media influencer. Alex Earl.
2: Come on.
1: Type it up.
2: Yeah,
1: Alex,
2: I'm gonna. Why should I know what's her podcast?
1: It's
2: what's
1: A-L-I-X. So popular about it? A-L-I-X.
2: That's probably why I don't know who she is.
1: Alex Earl. She's an American media personality.
2: Okay,
1: you know?
2: I recognize. I think
1: she's the one who started the Get Ready With Me videos.
2: Oh, that's who that is.
1: Yeah.
2: Oh.
1: I didn't realize she's actually the one that
2: started those.
1: Yeah.
2: Hmm.
1: So that's the Sports Illustrated Swimsuit Edition. Now, here's my question. Do people still need to hide it?
2: No. Not in this day and age.
1: Back in the day, I would always be jealous of the like my buddies who would just get it. Like, they'd get it in the mail, and their parents would be like, here you go. Here's your swimsuit edition.
2: It was great. I remember getting it.
1: And I'd be like, why can't I just do that? Like, why...
2: You'd get your chickadee. You'd get your chickadee magazine. Your parents would be like, "We have Sports Illustrated at home, and here's your chickadee.
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1: This is happening right now. The deadline to get your census in. Did you know that? By the way, they should call it the senseless because it's stupid. I don't know. Is it stupid?
2: Is. It is. I did know that it was the deadline because I finished mine before the deadline. Yeah. I am a good little Canadian resident.
1: How do you feel? Apparently. Do you feel less stressed about it, or was there any stress in it
2: well,
1: at all?
2: I do feel like they didn't give, like, when did we, I feel like they didn't give us a lot of time.
1: No.
2: I feel like something like this, where they want you to for sure do it, should have given us more time.
1: Yeah.
2: Although then you just end up putting it off. I don't know. I do feel less stressed. It's off my back. And yet I knew I wasn't going to, you know, break the rules like you are.
1: Why?
2: That's usually how it goes.
1: I'm convinced it really isn't that bad. Few things in life that you have to do are that bad. It is just getting around to doing them. That's the bad part. But you know what I do love? You know what I love about this census that I really get sick satisfaction from? I love putting it off. It feels great. I love to not do it. That makes me feel very good.
2: Really? You love putting things off?
1: Oh, yeah. Putting something
2: Mind
1: off.
2: You, I do.
1: Think about canceled plans. How do you feel about canceled plans, right?
2: That's one of my favorite things
1: ever. So listen to me with this, all right? Let's say you plan today to do the census, and then at the last second you're like, no, I'm not going to do it. I'm putting it off. Huh?
2: That's right? What I did with my Christmas shopping.
1: Right?
2: It was amazing.
1: Incredible. It is a very good feeling.
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1: Hey, hey, happy Saturday on this long weekend. We are live here at the Rider's Store. We are on the second level of the Midtown Mall, right near the food court. Lots of new merchandise to check out here as we get set for the upcoming season. The Rider's, of course, defending Grey Cup champs, looking to repeat. You can check out the new sideline merchandise as well, stuff that Corey Mace and the coaching staff will be wearing. Players that are maybe injured on the sidelines. Let's hope there's not many injuries this year. Sideline merchandise, very popular. And then, of course, lots of other merchandise for the fans here as well in green, black, gray, the obsidian green. Peggy and the crew had me in an obsidian green golf shirt that I am very proudly wearing. Very cool stuff. I like that line of merchandise very much. Also want to talk about the preseason game. Of course, the Riders are taking on the Winnipeg Blue Bombers in 1 week from now, May 23rd at Griffith Stadium. Standing room tickets still available. 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Just $25 a ticket gets you to that very unique preseason game here in the Bridge City. 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
1: So I have something shameful to admit. So I feel like...
2: This is a safe space.
1: This is a safe space.
2: Yeah, okay, let it out.
1: Just on public radio airwaves owned by the government. Yeah. Feel free to disclose this very personal information about yourself. I'm a bit embarrassed. I feel like I did something that I don't know, man. We did it. We went and we finished our census. I said I wasn't going to do it, but
2: you loser.
1: It happened. I like that. It's a safe space. You piece of garbage. You
2: dummy.
1: Human trash.
2: You dummy.
1: You douchebag.
2: Congratulations.
1: Yeah, I know.
2: Welcome to the club. How was it for, I'm assuming, your wife?
1: Yeah, she did it.
2: Okay.
1: She cracked. She cracked under the pressure.
2: She couldn't take it.
1: One day after the due date. No, she went and filled it out. She disclosed all the personal information.
2: See, but
1: she was truthful. She told them all the stuff about our family.
2: And
1: now the
2: one
1: government
2: day,
1: has it all again.
2: One
1: even
2: day
1: though they already
2: after
1: had it.
2: The deadline is just like the tiniest flipping of the bird. It's like, screw you guys. But anyway, I
1: just
2: did it.
1: Just a little bit.
2: Just a little
1: bit. You know
2: one.
1: What? Here's the thing is that not all of us are built for a life of crime.
2: Yeah.
1: Right?
2: She's a good woman.
1: She's weak. She's a weak woman.
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1: Hey, happy Saturday. You know what? 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A lot of people wanting to know what that is so they can get that and have that on as they get ready for the upcoming season at Mosaic Stadium, wearing their Rider gear and just wearing it around town wherever they go as well. 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
1: Marketplace scams are a thing that we as a society deal with now because we like to sell stuff on the internet for dumb prices that someone's willing to pay, whether it's free or whatever. There was a guy in Edmonton who got like scammed big time. He was selling a very fancy laptop for $4,500. Somebody met him, gave him an envelope of cash. He counted the envelope twice, he said. It was $4,500 in cash. But at some point, the scammer swapped the envelope with one that had only two 50s in it, and the rest was literally cut up flyers and newspapers in the shape of money.
2: It still felt thick, but it wasn't.
1: It felt thick, but it was all fake. I've had nothing but absolutely, and I say this with full sincerity, amazing Facebook Marketplace exchanges. They've all been great.
2: Yeah. I like your stories too. You're talking about, because, you know, it could be quite sketchy out there, and you're just a single woman going to pick up different things and buy things from people. People are inviting you into their home, and you go in and have a nice tea with them. Like, you're just hanging out, having a coffee. Like, you're the situations you're putting yourself in are super dangerous. And then you're like, no, we just had a great chat. It was fine.
1: It was.
2: Like, you're supposed to meet at a parking lot. You're supposed to be in a public place.
1: Ew.
2: You go to the house. You go in. Mm-hmm. You spend time there. You become friends. Only you could pull that off.
1: I guess. I don't know. Maybe I'm lucky.
2: If I'm going on Facebook Marketplace and I'm going into somebody's house, you're finding my body in the river. That's what's happening for sure.
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1: And the Chudcast featuring yours truly and the other one, yours truly over there.
2: The other one.
1: Yeah. Wow. That one over there.
2: I have a name, Joel.
1: The Coop.
2: Thank you for not calling me the other one.
1: Which one?
2: The Coog.
1: Oh, I forgot about that one.
2: It's been a long time.
1: Why did I mention it?
2: Damn it.
1: You know, you dug your own grave on this one.
2: I do that a lot. My foot goes in my mouth a lot.
1: Well, you know what? You got those bunions on it, so it's delicious. By the way, we haven't checked in on the bunions live on the air in a while. How are they doing?
2: It's been okay. Yeah? I don't know. It's random, the pain.
1: It's time for the bunion report.
2: That's embarrassing. Please don't.
1: All right. Well, we'll check in a month and see where the bunions are at.
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1: Football breaker winner on the old VLs. Got Angela Yaganiski won just over $500,000, which, by the way, it starts at $500,000. So this thing just rounded off $517,413.66. I just feel like, man, I have stopped playing VLTs, and it is at my detriment. It is at my detriment. You know what? I thought I was making the responsible choice for my family, but now I realize that I could be like Angela and winning $500,000. You have better odds of winning the VLT. Odds, 1.12, something like that. But it's better. It's better odds than that. Those would be the worst possible odds.
2: I also feel like the lotto or like the VLT corporation, I don't know, they're doing a great job of like trying to tantalize us back. They're like, look, another one winner.
1: Yeah. My marriage was actually founded on VLTs. Did you know that? We got married in the VLT room. No, that's not. So what happened? This is like, you know, I've been married 13 years now, and before I got married, I was just getting into stand-up comedy at that time too, and I would go do these gigs with I was getting paid in cash by some of these more seasoned comedians, and every time I do a gig, I'd throw it in the VLT, and I squirreled away, I don't know, like $4,000 or $5,000 in VLT money, and I had all this money from comedy, cash money, and also from VLTs, and then I bought my wife's engagement ring with money from comedy and VLTs. So I'm still doing comedy, but I've stopped gambling, and to my detriment. We could have paid off our mortgage by now, but stupid me made a bad decision to walk away from gambling.
2: 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Absolutely. 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